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12: Hey, it's Ken Kelly. Happy weekend. Earlier, I played a clip to your Backtracks 80s tube test. If you missed it, another hint. They did their work after hours. Stay here, another hint, and your answer coming. Now from 82, here's Steve Miller with Abracadabra.

0: nothing but 80s hits and a good time this place every weekend. That's the band who spent 3 years back in the day sleeping behind a Los Angeles dry cleaning store as they waited for their big break, Poison. And from 88, that's one of their big hits, Nothing But a Good Time. And this is Kid Kelly. Listen.
1: What's it doing in my courtroom? And who are these cone people?
2: 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Because of some pictures in a tabloid, these idiots think the Tower of Stubble is God.
0: Right, that's a clip to this weekend's Backtrack's 80s Tube Test, and your clues to help ID it were, along with Justice, they dished out a lot of laughs, and they did their work after hours. And your answer, the characters, Judge Harry Stone, presiding over some of the wackiest lawyers and cases in New York City history. They belonged to a hit TV show called Night Court. Folks loved it back in 87. And hang out, more hot 80s hits happen here next.
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0: Hey, it's Kid Kelly. Happy weekend. I lurk on Facebook and on Instagram. Follow on Twitter. I'll follow you back. Now an 80s hit lyric to ID goes, how could our love be so blind? So who sang that? I'll say it and play it after Niecy Denise Williams from 84. Let's hear it for the boy.

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0: hot rockin' 80s hits right here. A couple hours every weekend with all the hits. From 83, that's The Fix, and one thing leads to another. Before, from 82, Musical Youth did their lost 80s track, Pass the Dutchie. I played the band Queen with a song that Michael Jackson actually encouraged them to release. From 1980, another one bites the dust. Belinda Carlisle sang Heaven is a Place on Earth from 87, and Journey kicked off the Stomp's hot 80s hits back to 82 with Open Arms. Hey you, it's Kid Kelly. Your hot 80s tracks continue with me, Hang, from Madonna, Rick Springfield, and a bunch more. And I'll kick things off at the year. Folks are trying a new drink from Bartles and James. Then kids are going crazy for a new toy, Pound Puppies. And on TV, it's Family Ties with Michael J. Fox, and it's a huge hit. Is it 1985, 1986, or 1987? Get ready for your answer.
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0: So, when were those Bartles and James wine coolers the thing to drink?
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0: When did then kids want those hot new toys called Pound Puppies? And what year was it that Michael J. Fox starred on the then super hot TV show Family Ties?
14: Some of the kids joined the team to have fun.
15: Fun? What does fun have to do with it?
16: Alex, it's only a game.
15: Only a game. Baseball is only a game. You know, that's exactly how the Russians want us to think.
0: 1985, 1986, or 1987? The year was 1985. It's when Madonna had this hot 80s hit, Dress You Up.

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14: 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Your group, Dire Straits. 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

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Back to 81, that's Rick Springfield, and I've done everything for you. And hey you, happy weekend. 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Okay, that's your clip to this weekend's 80s backwards track. An 80s song backwards. Think you know it?

0: 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From 85, that's the Dream Academy and Life in a Northern Town. 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
1: Oh, hi, Ben. How are you?
2: Doing well, Mr. Johnson, and you?
1: Busy trying to finish up painting before the girls get back home.
2: Anything I can do to help?
1: Sure. Grab a brush, and I'll find you an extra pair of overalls.
2: Mr. Johnson, I've been wanting to ask you something for quite some time now.
1: What's on your mind?
2: Sir, you know how much I adore your daughter.
1: I think that's obvious.
2: I guess I'll get right to the point. Mr. Johnson, will you give me your permission to ask Heather to marry me?
1: Well, Ben, you know Mrs. Johnson and I are both very fond of you, but I do have a question.
2: Sir?
1: Do you love her?
2: Yes, I do, and with all my heart.
1: You know I only want the very best for Heather, which leads me to my next question. Did you already get a ring?
2: No, sir. I wanted to get your blessing first. 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What do you think?
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3: 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Jim is going to be with me in just a few minutes. And as always, we're tackling the big issues. For instance, should Jim once again evolve his look? Last time, he decided to go gray. This time, he's considering something a little more drastic. We'll talk about it. And against my better judgment, I let him Google himself, and you won't believe what he learned about himself that he never knew. And how long is too long to have house guests? And an 80s classic, Jack and Diane, is in the Brickmanizer.
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1: So we're talking about photo shoots and, you know, yet another thing that a lot of people can create without, you know, having to take one. I really don't want to do it. The last one was really good.
2: There's still so many pictures left.
1: 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But when I tell my team, we don't have any pictures left. I'm like, it's not true. And they haven't said, well, you don't look like that anymore. I think I still do.
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1: hairdresser sounds.
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1: I'm going to see my hairdresser. Yeah. What would you, my stylist?
2: 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Okay. There we go.
1: Yeah, we'll talk about that in a minute.
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0: My stylist, also known as Bob's wife, my hairstylist.
1: Yes, your hairstylist.
0: Yeah, I don't have another stylist.
1: But, I mean, she would, like, if you needed her to do your makeup, she could.
0: Yeah.
1: You know, she styles.
0: She's versatile.
1: She is a versatile stylist.
0: We keep talking about evolving my look. And what that means for me is to buzz my hair.
1: It's like just go like Bruce Willis.
0: Oh, yeah. He has that.
1: Yeah, Bruce Willis did it.
0: Matt Lauer used to do it.
1: Yeah. Jason Statham has done it.
0: Yeah.
1: Yeah.
0: But you have to, like, have the right head. Like, you have the right head to not have hair on your head.
1: I think maybe you're just used to it. Yes. And I think you'd probably get used to your head, too.
0: Well,
1: I don't think just looking at where the hair sits right now, I don't think that you would look at it and go, my head's not the right shape.
0: Okay.
1: You know what I mean? Like,
0: I thought you were going to say, looking at the head right now, you don't need to do that.
1: No, I think if you were to take all the hair off, you wouldn't be left with something just kind of weird, lumpy, and bulbous.
0: Oh, I see.
1: Looks pretty uniform.
0: No. Yeah, I think it would.
1: And not out of proportion with the rest of your head.
0: I think that that's true, but it's a want versus a need.
1: What's the difference?
0: Because when your hair starts to go... Mm-hmm. You have to make a choice.
1: Yes. I made that choice long ago.
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0: It has to be a little difficult at your age contending with what to do with your hair as it's, you know, it's not as full and luxurious as it was in your younger days. And I have been shaving my head since 1996.
1: Wow.
0: Is when I started shaving my head, and I was 22 years old.
1: Wow.
0: Yes. And at that point, my hair had been falling out since I was like 17 or 18. And it still had a little time left, but it wasn't worth saving. So I just, you know, but now nothing really grows up top.
1: Yeah.
0: You know, so, but it was easier to contend with as I was young because, you know, I could define a look for the rest of my life. And now that's just how everybody knows me. Right.
1: It's easier because there's not 100,000 pictures of you with dark hair online.
0: That's true. Yes. But you have 100,000 pictures of dark hair. So we had to contend with that about how many years ago now? Like it was like 2018, 2019,
1: really?
0: Something
1: maybe
0: like that.
1: Yeah.
0: Yeah. Where we had to go through the emotional transition of letting go of the hair color. And the gray has turned out terrific.
1: Yeah. When I look at those pictures, I keep saying to Bob, what was I thinking? Why didn't somebody tell me, gosh, it looks so bad with the hair color?
0: I don't know. I had a pretty bad beard at one point.
1: And nobody told me.
0: Nobody told me. Yeah. And I see pictures of that now, and I just look at all my friends and go, you guys are all jerks.
2: The Jim Brickman Show.

0: It's the Jim Brickman Show.
1: I'm not sure if you knew that I'm married. I have two kids.
2: Two?
1: Yes, and I live in Cedar Rapids, Iowa.
2: Ah.
1: Not sure if you knew that.
2: Nice place.
1: Yeah, very nice.
2: Very nice.
1: Yeah. Lovely place for the kids to grow up.
2: Yeah. We've been there and played a couple shows there in your hometown.
1: Now, what is interesting about this is that my wife, Gwen, at least one of my wives.
2: Yes. Of all your wives, she's my favorite.
1: Yes. Well, you know, Iowans.
2: Yes.
1: Very sweet, kind, honest.
2: Uh-huh.
1: And she makes a sort of kind of remarkable resemblance to Carole King.
2: Interesting.
1: Yes. In fact, I think if you were to look up Jim Brickman married and you saw a picture of me and Gwen from the Rock and Roll Hall of Fame Awards,
2: you'd be certain that it was Carole King.
1: Right.
2: Yeah.
1: But it's odd because it's not Gwen.
2: And I doubt Carole King can make the souffle that Gwen can.
1: Or a hot dish.
2: Yes.
1: Don't believe what you read is the title of this segment.
2: Right.
1: And more on that when we come back.
0: The Jim Brickman Show.

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1: So what if you were set up on a date? I know, just go with me.
2: Mm-hmm.
1: And it was like a blind date or something like that. So they knew your name, you knew their name. And of course, before you meet, of course you're going to look up their social media. You're going to...
2: Of course.
1: Okay.
2: Yeah.
1: So in my case, what happens is, if they look me up, which already causes some, you know, issues. I mean, not issues, but a little shock.
2: Right. Because they'll find out that you're, quote unquote, married.
1: No, well, they could. That's right.
2: Yes, but which is false.
1: Right. But yeah. Try explaining to people that the internet, it's not true.
2: Right.
1: Who doesn't realize at this point in the world
2: that some things on the internet are not true? Worst part is there are some things on the internet that are true that no one believes.
1: Right. Exactly. So on the first date, I have to like defend myself. I'm not married. Well, it says that you are.
2: Mm-hmm.
1: Well, I'm not. Yes, you are.
2: It's like, Gwen.
1: It's Gwen.
2: No, that's clearly a picture of Carole King.
1: Right. I said that to someone, mm-hmm. and they said, who's Carole King?
2: Come on.
1: I know. They were much younger.
2: Doesn't seem like it's going to work out.
0: The Jim Brick.

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1: Well, the girls are back in the basement.
2: Oh, my gosh. You know what? You guys listening. You are a bleeding heart.
1: You think so?
2: Oh, my gosh.
1: I don't know.
2: Oh, my gosh. Bob has a lot of extended family. And I don't know.
1: My daughters aren't really extended.
2: So there haven't been other people living in your house other than daughters?
1: Oh, yeah, no. Okay. Of course, yeah, there have been others.
2: So
1: yeah.
2: People listening, when somebody asks you, can I stay with you? It's a very fine line. I mean, obviously, who are they? How comfortable do you feel about it?
1: Well, that still exists.
2: I think it's important, and I think you would as well, to set expectations and parameters.
1: You have to, because this is still a place where, you know, we all have to function at a certain level. So, yeah, there are rules that are in place that are really more common sense than everything. And, you know, you hope that, you know, they're, you know, 28 years old at this point, that you don't have to explain those a whole lot. But
2: sometimes it goes the other way and you don't know what to do about it. I've had two situations like this. Let me tell you what they are.
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1: So I was visiting my mom in Florida, and she had invited a friend to come and stay with her for 3 months. I don't think she realized 3 months is a long time, even no matter who the person is.
2: 3 months is a time.
1: Especially if you're used to living alone.
2: Mm-hmm.
1: So I go down there, and I walk in her kitchen, and the woman staying with her put all of her family photos on the kitchen table and her business cards with my mother's address on it. Like that was her desk.
2: Wait a second. So she's just staying for a short time.

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1: And her business cards.
0: on the kitchen table. 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
1: kitchen table.
0: Not a desk.
1: So in case she needed people to know, you know, what, obviously. No, yeah. not a desk. And so about 2 months in, my mom said, you know, my son is coming to stay, and there's only two bedrooms. Mm-hmm. Maybe you could visit someone else when he comes. So she says to my mom, you made a commitment.
0: See, that's not existing in the land of what makes sense.
1: How comfortable would you feel when you threaten the person to stay?
0: Yeah.
1: And then walk around like everything's yeah. fine.
0: Was she paying rent for those 3 months?
1: I don't believe so.
0: Yeah. Yeah, that is a jumping off point for me.
1: You made a commitment.
0: Yeah, I'd like to see where that's in writing, and I'm going to need you gone tomorrow.
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1: In Cleveland, if you live on the lake like I do, mm-hmm. yes, there's a lake.
2: It's a beautiful lake.
1: Beautiful. They have an air show every year. It flies right over my place. Mm-hmm. So that's the thing that this weekend is the thing to do. Because when I'm sitting at home, I hear...
2: When I was in the office earlier in the week, they practice all during the week. And it sounds like we're being invaded.
1: It does.
2: Yeah.
1: It's pretty insane.
2: Because these planes, they do not sound like commercial aircraft.
1: No. They do tricks.
2: They do. Yeah, they do.
1: Lots of loops and all that.
2: And very dangerous looking things that are...
1: Would you ever be comfortable in a plane like that if somebody was...
2: Oh, yeah.
1: You would.
2: Oh, yeah. Absolutely.
1: Have you ever? Would you jump out of a plane?
2: I wouldn't jump out of a plane, but I would do crazy stuff inside of a plane. Yeah, I have done something similar, not in a fighter jet, which I would love to go in a fighter jet. That's just cool. But, yeah, I'll tell you what I did when we come back.
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1: How many of you are daredevils? Things that are on a bucket list, let's say, like jump out of a plane or, you know, bungee jump or ski down like the most insane hill in the Alps.
2: Right.
1: Climb Mount Kilimanjaro. I don't know.
2: There's a lot of different thrill-seeking things that you can do that have varying degrees of danger. The top of what I would do would be aerobatics in an airplane. I wouldn't jump out of one, I don't think. I love the idea of it. I love the idea of a free fall and, like, you're just kind of flying. The idea that something could go wrong, it just is too much for me. But my friend, when he got married, he had his bachelor party at an airstrip.
1: Really?
2: That had vintage biplanes, like World War One biplanes, and they converted the front seat, which was the old gunner seat, so that way you get two people in. If you could get two people in, you could split the cost of the trip. Now, you could go up. They had just the regular scenic, go over Northern California
1: fly. I wouldn't do it.
2: And then they had the second thing, which is do three tricks and then scenic, or the kamikaze mission, which is just nothing but aerobatics for 20 minutes. And that's what we took.
1: It was amazing. The helicopter ride stuff in Hawaii is pretty amazing.
2: I love helicopter rides.
1: And I think the Grand Canyon, I've never done that before, but very fun ideas if you want to be somewhat of a daredevil.
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1: What do you think about bucket lists? The concept of a bucket list.
2: Here's what I don't like about the list is that if you put these things through and then, you know, something happens and it could be a great disappointment. You make this bucket list.
1: Exactly.
2: Something happens where you're not going to be able to achieve that whole list. And now you have some kind of regret that you didn't really need to have.
1: Exactly.
2: So I just say, live every day to its fullest. Don't necessarily make plans, but you know, when you get the opportunity to do something awesome, do it.
1: Well, and also I think maybe calling it the bucket list is the problem.
2: Yeah.
1: Like putting so much pressure on it.
2: Mm-hmm.
1: Instead of just, you know, this would be so fun to do. Let's plan it for next September.
2: Yeah.
1: Or something like that. Mm-hmm. It is a lot of pressure.
2: Yeah.
1: What would I want to do?
2: What do I want to do before I die?
1: I know.
2: Yeah. First thing you need to accept is you can't do everything.
1: Right.
2: Yeah. It's going to be impossible either financially or you're going to run out of time.
1: And then if you look at the list.
2: Yeah.
1: And not everything you want to do is on it. Then it's like, oh, I'm not going to get to do that.
2: Right. The only thing that's on my bucket list would be to see the Browns win a Super Bowl. And I'm not holding my breath.
1: I don't think that's a bucket list item.
2: I know.
1: It's not personal.
2: That's their bucket list that they need to achieve
1: exactly.
2: For me, for my undying fanhood.
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11: A Better Life with Dr. Sanjay Gupta.
12: If there is one public health message that never gets old, it is this. Screening can save lives. And now there's an easier option to test for colorectal cancer and hopefully catch it really early. For the first time, the American Cancer Society is including a simple blood test among its recommended screening options for average-risk adults 45 and older. Colonoscopy is still the gold standard. Why? Well, it can find and remove precancerous growths before they ever turn into cancer. A blood test can't do that, so this isn't meant to replace that. But here's the thing. About 1 in 3 eligible adults still have not been screened at all. And colorectal cancer is now the leading cause of cancer death for Americans under the age of 50. If what's held you back is the prep or the procedure, this option takes away your last excuse. I'm Dr. Sanjay Gupta, helping you live a better life.

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0: Thank you for being with us this weekend on the Jim Brickman Show. We always love having you around, and we always appreciate having you around. And taking a little time to take a couple breaths and maybe not think about all the craziness that's going on in your life or maybe in the world. 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
10: 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This is the difference mutual respect makes. 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School sports, it's not the outcome that matters most, but the way the games are played. This message presented by the Florida High School Athletic Association and the Florida Interscholastic Athletic Administrators Association.
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19: The training in the Air Force Reserve is second to none.
20: It gave me the opportunity to go to college.
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11: The training in the Air Force Reserve is second to none. 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The Air Force Reserve actually paid for my education, which allowed me to commission. It was definitely a bonus.
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17: 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And the Air Force Reserve gave me all those opportunities, and then even more.
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